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0: Ayun po, please enjoy and you can watch it until tomorrow for free. And then hopefully, you can also watch it pa rin po in the future if we get into more festivals and if ma-feature pa po siya somewhere else. Please stay tuned na lang po siguro if ever. We will post about it naman po. Thank you po.
1: Okay, thank you. At very supportive ang mami mo. Ayan, si
0: Babit
1: yes,
0: of
1: Sanchez.
0: Course.
1: Ayan, at saka si Lolo't Lola. Ayan. Yes. Okay, thank you so much, Aika. Maraming salamat and
0: thank
1: good
0: you
1: luck
0: din
1: sa'yo.
0: Po. Thank you.
1: Ayan, good luck. Isang young, creative, filmmaker, student director at creator ng award-winning thesis film na Budang Badidang Bebang o BBB. Good luck sa iyo, Aika Sanchez.
0: Thank you po.
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1: At papasukin na po natin, narito na ang magbe-break pa ba tayo? Okay. Ang oras po natin, 2:30 ng hapon at abangan po ninyo, syempre pa, ang Kapihan. Okay, ang Kapihan with the media ni Pangulong Ferdinand R. Marcos Jr. Yan po naman ay direktamente sa Tokyo, Japan.
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3: As Dave said, allow me to first read the statement concerning the visit that we just had here in Japan. Magandang umaga po sa inyo lahat, mga minamahal na kababayan. The First Lady and I, together with the Philippine delegation, composed of government officials and business leaders, are pleased to have had this very important trip to Japan. It's a state visit, to visit with the Emperor and the government officials of Japan. It has been a very constructive and highly productive visit. Considering that we are actually in Japan, we were actually in Japan for just about 3 days, almost exactly. And but yet in that little time, we were able to do a great deal. It is particularly meaningful for us to have come at this time as we are marking the 70th anniversary of the normalization of diplomatic relations with Japan this year. It was an opportune moment not only to reflect on 7 decades of friendship, but more importantly, to chart the future of our partnership. I had the honor of an imperial audience with Their Majesties Emperor Naruhito and Empress Masako. Our meeting reaffirmed the enduring friendship and goodwill between the Filipino and Japanese people. I also had very fruitful meetings with Prime Minister Takaichi Sanae. Bound by shared values and common aspirations, we agreed to elevate our relationship from a strengthened strategic partnership to a comprehensive strategic partnership. This reflects how our cooperation has grown, not only stronger, but deeper and broader, not only across the traditional areas of security, maritime and defense cooperation, trade and investment, but also across new frontiers critical to our future, such as energy security, supply chain resilience, decarbonization, artificial intelligence, and space cooperation. It sets the stage for ensuring that our productive partnership is fit for the future and will redound to even more meaningful benefits for our two countries and our two peoples. Prime Minister Takaichi and I also exchanged views on pressing regional and global issues, including developments in the South China Sea and as well in the Middle East and the latter's impact on energy security. We reaffirmed our shared commitment to ASEAN unity and centrality as I conveyed the Philippines' priorities of the ASEAN chair this year. Japan likewise expressed its support for our candidature to the United Nations Security Council. We also reaffirmed the importance of working closely with like-minded partners. During the visit, the governments of the Philippines and Japan signed a new agreement on the avoidance of double taxation, which will enhance the business environment, encourage greater investment. We also signed agreements on agriculture and fisheries, improving equitable access to quality health services and human resource development. Our two countries will explore further cooperation in space development and application, AI, and energy security, supply chain resilience. In addition, Prime Minister Takaichi and I formally announced the commencement of negotiations for a General Security of Military Information Agreement, or GSOMIA, and for maritime boundary delimitation. These initiatives will support our shared goals of security, economic growth, and resilience. The state visit to Japan has proved to be very valuable through the meetings I had with business leaders in strategic sectors such as energy and agriculture, as well as forward-looking industries including automotive, ICT, robotics, and AI. Through a newly developed strategic engagement format, an unprecedented gathering of Japan's most influential business leaders was convened across the fields of banking, infrastructure, aviation, manufacturing, telecommunications, mobility, e-mobility, renewable energy, healthcare and wellness, AI, fintech, digital technology, retail, finance, and tourism. During those meetings, we secured $3.4 billion in combined investment pledges, pipeline opportunities, financial support facilities, and tourism-enabling flagship investment prospects. I also held business meetings with the executives of Furukawa Electric Corporation, Sumitomo Electric Industries, Minebea Mitsumi Incorporated, and Suneso Group Corporation. These four businesses have proposed and briefed me on the approximately 56.3 billion pesos additional investment that they are bringing to the Philippines for their expansion plans across semiconductor, advanced electronics, precision manufacturing, and shipbuilding industries. These investments are expected to create around 10,300 additional direct and indirect jobs for Filipinos. These engagements reaffirm strong confidence in the Philippine economy and opened new opportunities for investments that will benefit our people. Last but not least, I had the pleasure of engaging with our Filipino community here in Japan. We have more or less about 330,000 Filipinos living and working here in Japan. I commended their invaluable contributions to nation building and assured them that their welfare remains a enormous and much and a high priority of the government. Their hard work and dedication continue to strengthen the bond between our two countries. Ang Japan ay isang tunay na kasangga ng ating bansa, laging handang tumulong at makiramay. Sa state visit na ito, siniguro natin na ang pagyabong ng pagkakaibigan ng Pilipinas at Japan ay tahasang maihahatid at madarama ng ating mga mamamayan. As our relations with Japan reach new heights under a comprehensive strategic partnership, I am confident that our cooperation will continue to deepen and broaden and will open new frontiers for the benefit of both our peoples. Maraming salamat. Gandang araw po.
4: Thank you very much, Mr. President. The first question, Mr. President, will come from Jervis Manahan of ABS-CBN.
5: Good morning, Mr. President.
3: Good morning.
5: You have secured billions worth of investment while you are here in Japan. May we ask, which specific sectors will benefit the most and how will ordinary Filipinos back home, how will they feel the effects of these landmark deals?
3: Well, the very first, I suppose the way we could describe it is that we have aspirations to become a hub in Asia. Because as I keep reminding our potential investors, the Philippines is only 4 hours away from every major capital in Asia. And that puts us geographically at the center of Asia. So we are, the agreements that we signed were generally in the semiconductor industry and the shipbuilding industry. and some of the other high-tech industries. And then also with between Mitsubishi, Toyota, the vehicle automotive manufacturing and parts manufacturing also in the Philippines. We also spoke about battery production, AI, even the power, even power generation, because of the advent of the demands on power for the data centers that we are starting to put up, and of course with the use of AI. So it's very much, but of course shipbuilding has become an important part. If Tsuneishi, with their investments, will continue to produce the number of vessels that they do, they will bring us again to one of the top shipbuilding countries in the world. We used to be, I think, number two. I think we've fallen back down that ranking, but this will bring us at least to the fourth or third largest shipbuilding country in the world, and which is a natural for the Philippines. So most of what we were talking about were really to look forward for the future and try to engage partners so that we are ready, we are able to be trained, and we are ready with the infrastructure and the ecosystem that will support these new high-tech industries. So I suppose the biggest areas will be semiconductor, high-tech industries, and shipbuilding, the biggest areas. But that does not preclude so many other things: agriculture, smart cities, high-tech. Marami, because as we know, Japan is a world leader when it comes to these technologies and to these strategies, and we have a lot to learn from them. So that's what we have made arrangements and agreements for. Thank you.
4: Thank you, Mr. President. The next question from Anne Soberan from Radio Bongo.
3: Ganun din at pinag-usapan sa mga namin ang pagpapaganda, papalago, papalapad at papalalim ng relasyon ng Pilipinas at saka ng Japan. At dahil hindi napag-usapan din namin kung ano yung mga maaari pang gawin upang maging mas malapit pa ang ating dalawang bansa. Noong dinner, noong state dinner, nakasama His Majesty the Emperor at saka Her Majesty Empress, iba naman yung pinag-usapan namin. We talked about our shared experiences in Oxford University, and it turns out mga music lover din pala yung Emperor at Empress. Kaya yun din ang pinag-usapan namin. Dahil talagang pare-pareho ang mga pinagdaanan din namin, and it was a very shall we say warm conversation, and we were very flattered that although the Japanese are very strict about formality and ritual. But once we did that, the emperor and the empress were very, very warm and treated us like long-lost friends, for which we are very grateful to the emperor and the empress. Their majesties were as gracious and as hospitable as any other host that we have had.
4: Salamat po, Mr. President. The next question from Luisa Cabato of The Inquirer.
6: Good afternoon po, Mr. President. Can you tell us more about the Philippines' deal with Japan regarding weapon exchange and intelligence sharing? How will this be utilized in asserting our rights in the West Philippine Sea, especially since China continues to ignore the 2016 arbitral award of the South China Sea?
3: Well, I think in terms of those items, we reinforced our continued commitment to the rule of law, to international law, to the UNCLOS for freedom of navigation in South China Sea, and that is something that we have based all of our dealings with Japan on, especially in the defense and security aspect of it. The sharing of information is not necessarily military or intelligence information. We're talking about the weather, we're talking about smart cities, we are talking about satellite information that they have that we might not have for increased agricultural productivity. So it really covers a great many, marami, hindi lamang pag sinasabing intelligence sharing. Hindi naman talaga just intelligence, ang katotohanan dyan, information sharing. 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
4: Next question, Mr. President, from Maricel Halili, TV5.
7: Sir, magandang tanghali po. Sir, on local issues po, sir. Sir, after the gun-related incident in the Senate, and then there's the walkout of the minority bloc and the alleged another Senate coup, as the president and former member of the upper chamber, how concerning is this, sir?
3: Very. I watched with horror. That this is the Senate, that the Senate has become this. I look at my other fellow senators. Madalas kaming nagtitinginan ni E.S. 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It's about work. It's not about personalities. 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Of course, the only basis for comparison that I have is the time that I was in the Senate. And I never imagined that the Senate would descend into this kind of what's happening right now. And then I was watching the comments of former SP, another colleague of ours, Senator Frank Rilon. Sabi niya, paano nangyari dito? The Senate is now sheltering fugitives from justice. How did that happen? I don't understand how a Senate is supposed to function if those are the kind of things that the Senate is embroiled in. I hope they figure it out soon. I really do.
4: Thank you, Mr. President. The next question. You have a follow-up question?
7: Yes, sir. Okay, just one quick follow-up. Because, sir, there are also concerns now because of the series of cases filed to some of the senators that are part of the majority bloc. Mm. Well, including Senator Aimee, she said that, well, maybe the majority 13 is being targeted. Are they?
3: Is being?
7: Targeted.
3: So look, are they? Almost a year ago, ang sinabi ko sa taong bayan, kailangan malaman ng buong taong bayan ang katotohanan. 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So, that does not apply. It was because of the allegations that were made and the investigations that were conducted upon learning of those allegations against kung sino man. And kung ano man ang naging alignment sa Senado, walang kinalaman yun. 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So, kinuha, binigay ng Blue Ribbon Committee sa Ombudsman at sa DOJ ang mga findings nila, ito ang naging resulta ngayon. So, it has nothing to do with the alignment. Eh, kung magbago yan, the alignment is different again tomorrow. Hindi, I'm not saying it will be. But if the alignments are different again in terms of the majority, eh, paano mo sasabihin pag nagbago na naman yan? So, hindi walang kinalaman yung majority, minority sa Senado. Ito ang dahil sa resulta ng mga investigasyon ng Blue Ribbon Committee at ang iba't ibang ahensya ng pamahalaan.
4: Thank you, Mr. President. Thank you. The next question from Alexis Romero, Philippine Star.
8: Good afternoon, Mr. President. As a former senator, what are your thoughts on the proposal to amend the Senate rules to allow online voting?
3: All right. As a former senator, I suppose I'm reasonably qualified. I disagree with that. I understand that we had to do it in COVID because there was a health risk. But I do not see any particularly good reason for us to allow it now. It seems to only be applicable to Senator Bato, para makaboto si Senator Bato, dahil nagtatago siya. Now, for someone who is actually a fugitive from justice, na hinahanap ng police, na hinahanap ng Interpol, at may arrest warrant galing sa ICC, palagay ko, hindi siya dapat magbumoto hanggat dumating siya dun sa Senado. Kung he's willing to take the risk like he did the last time, ibang usapan yun. Basta't nandyan siya. So, it has been the long-standing tradition of the Senate is that you are not physically present on the floor when a vote is taken, that you cannot in fact vote. Again, COVID gave us a different outlook in terms because it was concerned about we were concerned about health and safety at that point. We do not have those concerns now about health and safety.
8: Okay. Follow up lang, Mr. President. You touched on it slightly na, but I will ask it anyway. There are notions that the electronic voting will enable senators facing charges to evade accountability or even arrest. Do you share the same concern?
3: I never really thought about it in those terms. Ang para sa akin is that simple lang ang question. Dapat bang bumoto ang senador kung hindi siya sumipot? Sa aking palagay, hindi dapat. Kung talagang importante siya makaboto, dumating ka sa Senado.
9: Thank you. Thank you, Mr. President. Next question from Rafi Ayeng, Daily Tribune.
10: Good afternoon, Mr. President. Your critics, particularly your sister, Senator Amy Marcos, are accusing you of conniving with the House of Representatives and Senate for a constitutional assembly that would extend your term via no election scenario. You already addressed this earlier, Mr. President, by means of a facial expression only. May we officially get an explanation or comment on this issue? And can you elaborate on that eye roll?
3: I don't know. I mean, she should fire her staffer who gave her that information. Because, you know, fake news affects hurts everyone. Not only those that fake news is attacking, but also those who are purveying that fake news. The purveyors of fake news are also damaged by this kind of. She should choose her sources of information better. Because the truth of the matter is, we have never at any point even spoken about this anywhere with anyone at any time. So I don't know. I mean, it is, well, that's kayo, nasa media kayo. Alam naman ninyo ang nagiging epekto ng fake news. Ayan, that's a perfect example. Fake news is a corrosive influence on all our in all sectors of society, in political, in the economics, in actual human relations, etc. And if you're not part of the solution, you become part of the problem. And that is a perfect example of that.
9: Salamat po, Mr. President. The next question from Ivy Billionario.
11: Hi, Mr. President. Good afternoon.
3: Good afternoon.
11: Sir, are you still satisfied with Secretary John Vikramuli as the IG chief, because, given the strengths of fugitives of justice being able to go past law enforcement?
3: I don't know why that rumor went around. I think somebody wants his job. Kaya kinakalat na matatanggal na siya para siguro ang inaasahan nila sila ay mailagay. Pero wala kaming pinaplano na ganun. The only latest change in the cabinet was in Dole. Because Secretary Benny has asked to take a step back. He has some issues that he has to deal with. And so we have appointed a new cabinet secretary for Dole, which is former Senator Francis Tolentino.
9: Thank you, Mr. President.
11: Sir, just on the Senate matters, Senator Dante Marco Leta said that the Senate presidency of Alan Peter Cayetano is the only one without Malacanang's blessing. What can you say about that?
3: Malacanang doesn't give a rubber stamp to the Senate president. The Senate president is decided by the senators themselves. I mean, of course, we are aware of the goings-on in the Senate because it's important to us to be well-informed. But is he implying that I somehow choose the Senate president? I think you ask any senator, ask me as a former senator, I will laugh in your face because that is simply not true. Utusan mo yung senador na ito yung buboto mo. parang out of this world yata yung mga usapang ganun.
9: Salamat po, Mr. President. We have last two questions, Mr. Okay. President, from Evelyn Quiroz of Filipino Mirror.
12: Good afternoon, Mr. President.
3: Good afternoon.
12: Naglapse na po yung one-year ban on losing candidates. Meron po po tayong ina-expect na ibang appointments in the coming days?
3: Possibly. Kasi nga, yung nag-ban na nga yung one year ban, nag-lapse na yung 1 year ban for candidates that did not make it in the last election. Marami namang magagaling dyan. I'm not talking just the senatorial candidates. Maraming iba na tumakbo for whatever position na sa palagay ko magagaling at makakapag-contribute sa pamahalaan. So, don't be surprised if we get more appointments from those candidates who ran in the last election who didn't make it. Sayang naman. We have to get the best talent that we can. Yes. So yes, that's a natural progression.
4: Thank you, Mr. President. The last question from Ivan Mayrino, JMA7.
13: Good morning, Mr. President. Next month you will be marking your fourth year in office.
3: Oh my God.
13: At a time that many may consider a tumultuous phase in your presidency. Yeah. Are you going to take steps and how to turn down the political heat so that you may accomplish whatever in whatever is left in your term?
3: The only persons who can turn down the political heat are the people who turned up the political heat in the first place. I have never turned up the political heat. I have never attacked anyone. I have never put down anyone. I have never declared war on any political group whatsoever. All I do is work. So, those who have raised the heat, those who are making all kinds of preposterous allegations, they have increased the heat, the political heat. Only they can turn it down. Not those of us who are just working and trying to do the best job for the Filipino people. It is the people who have indulged themselves in politics for their own benefit, not for the benefit of the people, not for the benefit of the system, not for the benefit of anybody but themselves. Sila lamang ang pwedeng magbaba ng gulo na nangyayari. Hindi galing sa amin ang gulo na yan.
13: Might you address them directly, Mr. President? Who are you referring to?
3: Oh, come on. There are many. But that's the nature of politics. It's like the legal process. It is an adversarial process in many ways. And that's what happens. It's, however, different politicians choose to exercise or to work their politics in different ways. There are two kinds of politicians in my view. Those who are actually helping and those are doing nothing but obstruction. Yung mga meron dyan obstructionist, walang ginawa kundi gusto mong gulo. Lahat ng sabihin ng administrasyon mali. 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Those are the obstructionists. And they are not working for the Filipino people. They are working for themselves. And that's why, again, they are the ones who need to decide to lower the political temperature. Because although I don't know if they will actually do that. But if you are desirous of lowering the political temperature, you have to look at who raised the political temperature in the first place. They are the ones who can lower the political temperature.
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15: What if one act of compassion for animals could inspire an entire campus to care? Today on The Advocates, we meet a woman whose love for animals sparked a movement in the University of the Philippines, Diliman. Professor Krista Rara founded Friends of Campus Animals, or FOCA UP, the university's first animal welfare volunteer group, pioneering programs like Trap, Neuter, Vaccinate, Return, or TNVR, for campus animals, conducting feeding and adoption drives, and helping train emotional support animals. Meet the advocate behind this enduring mission of compassion. I'm Rochelle Rubio, and this is The Advocates, Empowering Voices. Did one campus cat help inspire a movement for animal welfare in UP Diliman? At the University of the Philippines, Diliman, cats and dogs have long roamed the campus. Some became quiet companions to students, guards, faculty, and staff. Others found refuge in classrooms, offices, and hallways. But in June 2015, concerns spread across the campus. News circulated that community animals could be rounded up and brought to the city pound. For a group of professors and volunteers, it became a turning point. Determined to protect the animals, they formed Friends of Campus Animals, or FOCA UP, the first animal welfare volunteer group in UP Diliman. The organization promotes responsible and compassionate care for campus animals through spay and neuter initiatives, feeding programs, rescue efforts, adoption drives, and public education. Join us as FOCA UP founder Professor Krista Imperial Rara looks back on how the advocacy began and how did the community cat named Kit Kat help shape a movement that continues to care for animals on campus today.
16: This takes me back down memory lane. June 2015, some friends at the College of, it was then still called at the time, College of Mass Communication, came to me and she was crying and she said, may memo na ipaparound up na raw yung mga campus animals dadalhin sa pound. Paano na si ano, Kit Kat? Paano na yung mga pusa natin? Hindi ba natin sila ma-save? The day before, nagising ako from a dream. When I woke up, I couldn't remember the dream anymore, pero I could remember the words, Friends of Campus Animals. I couldn't remember the circumstances, ano ba yun? Pero nung na-remember ko yung Friends of Campus Animals, I knew already in my heart that it was time to set up the animal group, the animal welfare group. Kasi some friends had been egging me to set it up kasi ang dami at the time mga cruelty sa animals sa UP. Pero sabi ko, paano ko isa set up? Sinong mga members? Anong pera? Anong ganyan? But then, when I woke up from that dream, I knew it was time. And then the following day, the memo came na i-round up yung mga animals. So, I quickly talked to, siguro mga tatlo lang kami, tatlo or apat, and I told them it's time to set up the an animal group. Tapos, they were with me naman, so we set it up, and then days later, I spoke to the chancellor at the time. I told him that if friendly siya sa animals, sabi ko, we're going to help you. Hanap kami paraan na mag-TNVR or magkapon ng mga animals kasi dumadami na yung cruelty. Tapos he was so thankful. Sabi niya, he's been thinking of ano of ways to help the animals pero parang ang daming kontra. There were more people at the time who didn't like animals to be in the campus. So he really welcomed the idea that there would be a group helping him. So yun nag-start, no? And then, na-save namin yung pinakasabi kasi nung friend ko, paano na si Kit Kat, mawawala siya, kukunin ng pound. So we were able to save Kit Kat, who lived to 18 or 19 years old in the college.
15: Prof. Krista recalls how she continued looking after Kit Kat even during the challenges of the pandemic.
16: Nung nagkaroon ng COVID, nagkaroon siya ng grabing sipon. Ang sama-sama ng sipon niya, I believe it's the Khaleesi virus. 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They did everything. Tapos, I had no choice, no. I spent for it. Tapos, nung na-save siya, I brought her. UP had a mini shelter at the time. Yung place kung saan ginagawa yung mga kapon. Doon ko siya iniwan. There's a caretaker, so she thrived doon. Pag pumupunta yung mga students, she would climb up their laps, matutulog siya sa kanila. Yung so, she was happy naman doon. Hindi ko na siya binalik ulit out in the open kasi nalagaan na siya eh.
15: Through the leadership of Prof. Krista and the support of her colleagues, Kit Kat and many campus animals were given care and protection.
16: Yung FOCA kasi, we tried to make it into an organization with members, but it didn't work out. It became an organization of volunteers. Nagpupunta ako dun sa mga different units, sa mga dorms at the time. I would find out ano yung problema nila. 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One time, I went to one of the dorms kasi there was a complaint about the dorms. Bumabagyo. And I was supposed to meet a friend doon. Dapat dalawa kami pupunta sa dorm. My friend didn't come kasi nga may bagyo. So sabi ko, I was sitting in the car. Sabi ko, ano ba? Uwi ba ako? And dito na ako. So I decided to go to the dorm. And pinapunta ako sa ibang dorm kasi the dorm manager was in another dorm. So I spoke to her and I explained the concept of TNVR where kakaponin natin yung mga pusa ninyo para ma-minimize na yung mga scratch and bites. 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So, she listened for 30 minutes and then she stood up and then went to the phone. Hindi ko narinig yung, yung usapan. 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So, when I heard that, my God, I wanted to cry kasi, so there's a reason that kahit bumabagyo, I went to the dorm to save those cats pala. So, that's when I realized that I have to act on hunches kasi pag may ganyan na hunch, there's somebody who needs saving. So, from then on, nag-iikot ako para kung crazy cat lady, nag-iikot ako sa mga building, kamusta, may mga pusa ba kayo dyan? So, that's how I got to know the cat colonies and the different places, yung mga problema ng mga cats and dogs. That's how I got to know it, by going around. That was mga 2015, 2016 pa.
15: Who are the people behind this volunteer-driven initiative?
16: I'm the founder of FOCA. I lead most of our, all of our initiatives with fellow advocates na napakahilig din at saka yung strong ang drive to help the campus animals and volunteers. We have a lot of student volunteers kasi like we hold pack walks every Saturday. We rely a lot on students, hindi lang students, from the general public who learn about our program, the pack walks.
15: Among FOCA UP's initiatives are Trap, Neuter, Vaccinate, Return, or TNVR, information campaign about animal welfare, even training for emotional support animals. What is the group's mission and what kind of impact do they truly hope to create?
16: Ang gusto talaga namin gawin is to help the campus animals. Madaming responsible owners, pinapabayaan yung mga animals na sa kalsada, so nasasagasaan, nagkakasakit. We conduct seminars para malaman nila that there's an alternative way of, I mean, these animals can help you if you let them. Diba? So, yun sana ang gusto namin na ma-impart sa mga tao na just give them a chance and animals come to you for a reason. So, if they showed up in your door or biglang crossed your path and inadopt mo or rescue mo, there's a reason for that. So if you're just open to it and go with it, you will come out a better person and you would have saved that animal also. So yun lang gusto namin gawin, to change perception towards the animals and to help improve the lives of the animals and in the process help improve the lives of the people, kasi pag nag-improve yung lives ng animals, kasama na siyempre yung tao when the person learns na ay mas okay pala pag inalagaan ko siya kasi hindi na magkakasakit, hindi na ano, mabubuntis ng mabubuntis, pakapon. When they realize that there's a way pala to help their animals, pati sila gaganda yung buhay nila and they will better appreciate living with their animals. So yun lang naman ang gusto namin for people to change the way they view stray animals.
17: FOCA UP recently received the Gawad Chancellor para sa natatanging lingkod pang komunidad, recognizing its years of service to the community. But one moment stood out during the awarding ceremony. Cotton, one of FOCA UP's emotional support dogs, joined Prof. Krista and her colleagues on stage to receive the honor. The heartwarming scene quickly won the hearts of many.
16: We're lucky kasi we get to work with UP itself, with UP offices, yung sa community affairs to help the stray animals, and then there's a student affairs to help the emotional support dogs who interact with the animals. So we're lucky that we have access to the UP offices concerned. Sinabi ko yun, pinaglaban ko yun, kasi in the history of Gawad, never naman may nanalo na animal welfare group. And no dog or cat has ever been on that stage. So pinaglaban ko talaga. I told the organizers, this award is all about animals. How can you give the award kung walang animal doon ang stage? This will drive home the point and will send the right message across. Pumayag naman sila. They're very nice about it. Si Cotton, sanay na sa media. So many interviews already, print, radio, TV. So alam niya, pag may laptop o kaya may cameras, tumitingin na yan. And pag kunyari, sinabi ko, Cotton, picture, titingin na siya sa harap and he will smile. Alam na niya na picture. Kumbaga nasanay na siya.
17: Rescued by Prof. Krista as a puppy, Cotton grew into more than just a campus dog. He became a source of comfort for many in UP Diliman. As an emotional support animal, Cotton seemed like a natural. Calm, intelligent, and friendly, he easily mingles with people and offers comfort through his quiet presence. He is also no stranger to attention, often basking in the spotlight with ease. These qualities made Cotton a beloved figure and one of UP Diliman's most popular emotional support animals.
16: He's a very good ambassador in that sense, kasi he approaches people, and then when I tell him, Cotton, you have a new friend, when the students approach, pwede po siyang hawakan. Sabi ko, Cotton, there's somebody here who wants to talk to you, who wants to be with you. Naintindihan na niya yung trabaho niya, titingnan niya akong ganyan, tapos tatayo siya, pupuntahan niya yung student, tapos ibabangga niya yung katawan niya. That means, that's his consent, that means, okay, you can touch me. Basta binigyan niya yung katawan niya, he gives his consent. And nakakatawa kasi ibibigay niya yung consent niya and he expects the students to massage his back. So yun ang gusto niya. Massage his back until the tail portion. And then he looks at me. Habang minamassage siya, he will look at me, serious yung mukha, as if telling me, okay, is this what you want? I'm doing what you want, okay? Are you happy? Parang natatawa nga ako eh. So I have so many pictures like that na minamasahe siya. So obviously he feels good about it and nakatingin siya sa akin.
17: Prof. Krista looks back on how she first met Cotton 8 years ago. Then a young puppy, Cotton quickly became more than a rescue. Their bond deepened over time. What amazed Prof. Krista was Cotton's intelligence. Even without formal training, he could perform tricks and respond to cues with ease.
16: Sabi sa akin ng mga empleyado dun sa college, meron tayong bagong dog, puti, puppy pa, hindi natin alam kung paano nakapunta dito. 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And then finally, I said, o sige na nga, I will name you Cotton because I promise that one day you will be as white and as soft as cotton. So the name is actually a promise I made to him. So nung dumating yung ano, one of the first kapon sa UP, dinala ko kagad siya. 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The day before, when he came to see me, tinali ko na siya. 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Sumakay pa kami sa basura truck ng barangay. And I was saying, ikaw talaga, ngayon lang nakasakay ng truck ng basura. 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So the guys had to help me up and had to help up Cotton kasi he wouldn't ride without me. So dumating kami doon and then pabalik din. And then ganoon na, nag-continue na, pinagamot ko na siya. 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Ganoon na nag-start na yung relationship namin. And then I would take him around the campus. It turns out mahilig siya sa aircon. So he would put his face straight into the aircon vent ng kotse. Tapos pag ano, pag kunyari, kailangan ko siya, may event and I need him para dalhin siya sa students, papaliguan ko muna siya. Naku, hahabulin ko siya kahit saan. That students would help me, papaliguan namin siya. He hated taking a bath at that time. Till nasanay na siya na humaharap sa mga students and he loved it. He loved to be the center of attention. Tapos one day, yung dating chancellor told me, sabi niya, there's talk of rounding up all the campus animals, cats and dogs. Ipaparound up na raw sa pound kasi they have no place daw in the university. Sabi niya, and I want to save them. I mean, nakikita daw niya that the dogs and the cats are helping students, especially with their stress. The students go to the animals pag nasa stress sila. So sabi niya, tomorrow there's going to be a big event. All the UP officials will be there and I want to introduce the concept of emotional support animals dito sa UP. So sabi niya sa akin, at 6 o'clock, be there with Cotton. When I call his name, umakyat kayo sa stage. When he called the name Cotton, di akyat kami sa stage. Previous to that, siguro minutes before that, ang lakas ng mga, yung sounds ng music, may mga drums, nanginginig si Cotton. Talagang, he was shaking. I was hugging him so tight. Pero nung nag-start na magsalita yung chancellor, umakyat kami sa stage. Tapos nakita niya yung lights. He looked around at all the people. He looked left to right. Tapos umupo siya. So, nag-upload yung mga officials. Sabi niya, wow! Sabi nung ano daw, sa kwento sa akin, na sabi daw nung presidente at the time, I like that dog. He's trained. But you know, the truth was, stray dog siya. Hindi naman siya trained. But he just took in all the lights and the attention and stuff. And he sat down. And the people loved him for that. So, that's how I learned that this guy ano, thrives on spotlight pala. He likes attention. So many times na. Another time, one dog was supposed to perform a trick. Yung parang nanay ni Cotton, yung nagpalaki sa kanya. Nagagawa niya yung trick, which was to cross a ladder. Nagagawa niya yung trick ordinarily, pero nung nakita niya maraming tao in that enclosed space, ninerbo siya, hindi siya makaperform. So, we were trying to coax her to perform. And then, bigla na lang na-shock ako. Cotton jumped on the box and crossed the ladder. Sabi ko, my God, wow. Talagang he loves. He loves the spotlight. He performed the trick without any commands.
17: Over the years, Cotton became a familiar and comforting presence on campus. He grew into one of UP Diliman's most famous emotional support dogs, helping students cope with personal struggles through his calm presence and gentle companionship.
16: One time, the first time, the vice chancellor told us to, sabi niya sa akin, you bring Cotton to DLRC, the Diliman Learning Resource Center. Sabi ko, what will we do there? Sabi niya, basta pumunta lang kayo doon kasi finals week ngayon. So, ang daming mga estudyante yung stress. They're all finishing their thesis, mga requirements, and nag-aaral yan. So, mag-ano lang kayo doon. Just stay there, hang out there. 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So, I decided to walk around. 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Then suddenly, there was a student who was deep into her laptop typing. Siguro from the side, nakita niya na may aso. So suddenly, she stopped typing. 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

0: siya kasi medyo may problema sila financial. 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Sometimes nasa mall kami, nasa yung UP Town Center, biglang may sisigaw, Cotton!
1: Now 8 years old, Cotton has become more than just a rescue dog to Professor Krista. He is a constant companion, a trusted partner, and an important part in her advocacy. Through the years, their bond has only grown stronger, making them nearly inseparable.
0: Cotton is also my inspiration for doing what I do. I'm always thinking of how can I make him happy? Kasi lagi ko sinasabi sa kanya pag nasa kotse kami. 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I can see him sa ano, sa rearview mirror, nakatingin lang sa akin. 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So I always tell him, when Cotton's happy, I'm happy. Also, I'm doing this. I'm helping the campus animals. Kasi I'm hoping that one day, there will be more Cottons in safe homes. Diba? People will realize na okay pala mag-adopt ng stray dog. Kasi nagugulat sila. Sabi nila, ha? Stray dog yan? Imposible. Kasi ang ganda-ganda na niya ngayon. But dati, blackish siya. Hindi ko nga alam na white siya eh. Pag inalagaan mo lang, talagang gaganda sila. So, parang he is the message also. So, I'm hoping that there will be more dogs like Cotton who will end up in safe homes than dogs in the streets. Kasi it's really not safe for them in the streets.
1: Running animal welfare programs takes more than compassion. From trap, neuter, vaccinate, return, or TNVR initiatives, to emotional support animal training, feeding programs, rescue efforts, and veterinary care, even dog walking, these efforts require time, commitment, and resources. As a volunteer-driven organization, how does FOCA UP fund its programs and sustain its operations?
0: So like other animal welfare groups, our biggest challenge is where to get the funds. Yung mga ibang grupo na kilala na, I won't mention names na anymore, pero kilala na sila. So it's easy for them to approach sponsors, to ask for donations, and millionaires, di ba? A lot of people donate to them kasi may shelter sila. Pero kami, we don't have a shelter for now. Dati when we had a shelter, we were able, during the COVID lockdown, we were able to adopt out mga, ano, more than 100 animals. Ipapakapon kasi doon, tapos we would rehabilitate, make sure na pagandahin namin sila ulit. And then ito maganda, we would put out pictures. Na, I learned animal photography. Na ano, what kind of pictures do people like to look at? So natuto ako ng animal photography. And we would post about them, kanya-kanyang pictures. And most of them were adopted out bago sinara yung balay kaibigan. Pero ang technique na sinunod ko doon, I let the animals choose. So darating yung tao sa, ano, sa balay kaibigan, sabi nila, merong dumating na isang student na paralyzed siya. So she was so worried. Sabi niya, what if ano, I scare the cats? The cats are always afraid of my wheelchair. Sabi ko, no, don't worry about that. Just stay there in one corner and we'll see who approaches you. So nandun siya, she just stayed there and we waited. And soon enough, may dalawang mag-best friends na lumapit sa kanya, nag-cuddle sa kanya, and sabi ko, you see, they're the ones who chose you. I'm so proud to say she graduated summa cum laude. Parang sinabi niya sa post niya na may pictures ng cats na she couldn't have done it without them.
1: We also hear heartwarming stories from Balay Kaibigan. Here, adoption works differently. Instead of adopters choosing the animals are given the chance to choose the people they connect with. Prof. Krista shares remarkable adoption stories that seem straight out of a book or the movies.

0: Negosyo with Joe. 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What are the do's and don'ts? How do you grow your money? Get a real-life guide from authorities in the industry. Tune in to Negosyo with Joe. 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
1: Taking you back to 1993, just heard Stone Temple Pilots with Plush. Of course, this is the Capital 104.3. You're tuned in to Negosyo with Joe. Yours truly until from 4 p.m. to 5 p.m. on a Friday afternoon, guys. However you are, wherever you are in the country or in the metro, hopefully you guys are okay. Nagda-drive man kayo pa away or you guys are heading to your work. Thank you so much for tuning in. And this is a very special episode of the show for the afternoon. Of course, if you've been on social media of late, if you guys have been listening to a lot of digital media, this guy that we have for today, of course, he's the one who requested for the song. He's been around on digital media, napakalikot, napakakulit, napakaraming ginagawa ng taong ito. At syempre, huwag na tayo magpa-delay-delay. Let's welcome our guest for the afternoon, guys. On the studio, live in the flesh, Sir Carlo Oble. Sir, good afternoon.
2: Good afternoon. What's up? What's up? Happy to be with you guys today.
1: Bro, maraming salamat for being here on such short notice.
2: Oh, naman, ikaw pa.
1: Ang lakas natin kay Carlo. Oh. So for those of you guys who are first-time listeners of the show, ang pinaka-tema, ang pinaka-ginagawa po ng ating programa, bro, is to help Filipinos understand what does it take to be an entrepreneur, mm-hmm. to start a business, ano ba yung mindset, ano ba yung mga steps, do's and don'ts, and so on and so forth. So let's get down to business, shall we? Okay, G na tayo, bro. So Carlo, para sa hindi nakakakilala sa'yo, baka meron lang naman. Can you please introduce yourself and what it is that you do?
2: Okay, so I'm Carlo. So I stayed like 18 years in corporate, 16 to 18 years. So I started talaga as an employee, worked my way up through the ranks. Simula ako call center agent. So yun yung pinakauna kong trabaho. Naalala ko pa, sumasakay pa ako ng MRT noon, tas maluwag pa. Masaya pa sumakay ng MRT noon.
1: Kailan ba yun?
2: 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So I worked my way up from a call center to learning marketing, started working in a online gaming company. Gaming talaga, hindi yung sugal. 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
1: Bro.
2: 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I started digital sa TV5, mm-hmm. and then I worked in advertising. Tapos I eventually ended up finishing my corporate career as Vice President for Marketing Communications sa PLDT. So yun yung corporate side
1: ko. Right.
2: Pero alongside that,
1: ngayon, bro.
2: Alongside that, nagtatayo na ako ng mga negosyo. So yung palagi kong sinasabi, parang 8 a.m. to 5 p.m. you build your career, 7 p.m. to 1 a.m. you build your dreams. So habang nagtatrabaho ka, kasi kailangan mo ng pera pang, you know, pang to pay for whatever you need to pay,
1: yes.
2: nothing is stopping you from already setting up your future. So all that time, habang empleyado ko, nagtatayo na ako ng mga maliliit na negosyo, from yung tech website namin, unbox.ph, to our talent agency, which is Unbox Creator Network, where we manage the top tech YouTubers and influencers in the country.
1: This is what year, bro?
2: I started side hustling 2012. So it was like a 10-year journey before I eventually left corporate and went full-time.
1: You mentioned, bro, 18 years, di ba? 18 years ka in corporate. Naging empleyado. Can you tell yung mga nakikinig sa atin na right now are employed, di ba, nasa trabaho, meron silang 8 to 5 job. How essential ba, bro? How crucial na essential ba na masukon ka muna, nag-employ ka muna, or you can skip that part totally? Or para sa'yo, what do you think?
2: Para sa kanya-kanyang journey. 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
2: 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As long as you have the mindset na ginagawa ko to para matuto ako, para maging handa ako maging negosyante.
1: 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How was that process for you?
2: In and out eh, kasi nagsimula ako ng negosyo maaga pero pumalpak. 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
1: 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Sabi mo, you learned a lot of lessons and you failed. Can you walk us through lang? Yung first, yung unang-una mong try, bro.
2: Sa negosyo?
1: 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Paano, paano?
2: So, it was straight out of college. 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So, one, it was a good experience in the sense na maraming lessons. Pero it was also a bad experience kasi parang inisip ko, ah, so baka hindi pala ako meant maging negosyante kasi hindi ko pala kaya to.
1: Did that push you away? I mean, did that sidetrack yun na ayoko na, hindi ko na ulitin?
2: Oo, kahit sino naman madi-discourage. I think yun yung thing with business eh, na it's really a leap of faith when you get into entrepreneurship kasi you're very vulnerable. Pag negosyante ka, parang people judge openly what your product is. People criticize you for your products. Your employees can criticize you for how you're handling the company. Your clients can criticize you if you're doing a good job. So being an entrepreneur talaga, mahirap na daan yan. It is not the easiest way, but it can be one of the more rewarding.
1: Okay, susugan ko yung, ang dami kong nugget sa sinabi mo parang na sentence na yun. Now, fast forward to 2026, Carlo. We have trends nowadays. We have different trends, we have different fads and so on. Yung sabi ko kanina sa questions natin, how would you describe, should we work with trends or dapat ba tayong makisakay or would you find it better just iba, iba, sariling flow ka ba o sariling current or gagawa ka na sariling trendsetter?
2: 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So for example, nagbibenta ka ng kape, tapos may sumikat na dance craze. 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Kasi at the end of the day, it should always go back to your brand and to your why.
1: Could you say na dapat yung brand mo is also a mirror or a reflection of you as a person? Pwede ba yung, pwede bang sabihin natin ganyan?
2: Well, most of the time, yes, kasi it's an extension of the founder or the brand. Is lalong-lalo na ngayon na uso yung founder-led marketing.
1: Yeah, exactly.
2: Dati kasi, minsan nga, di mo kilala yung founder. 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So it's natural, especially now, that the brand is an extension of who the person is. So for example, sa amin, OTT na mo yung mga negosyo ko. 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And it's an extension of who I am and what I value.
1: Napakasarap na usapan natin. 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Anyway guys, for those of you just tune in, again, you are listening to, you're on your FM band rather, it's 104.3 Capital, and ang programa po natin ngayon ay tinatawag na Negosyo with Joe, at ang ating panauhin para sa hapong ito ay walang iba kundi nag-iisang si Sir Carlo Ople. 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
2: again, it's a different journey for people. 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
1: Ganda naman. Dami natin quotable quotes for the after. Hindi pa tayo nagtatagal
2: dito. Social card.
1: Oh, social card. Meron tayong phone-in questions, Carlo, dito sa ating team sa studio. Ito daw. Ano daw you seem like a very positive, very optimistic, idealistic individual. Sabi ng ating phone-in question, what doubts, bro? Ano ba yung mga duda, skepticism, or pessimism did you have to go against para maging
2: world? 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
2: 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So ako, marami na akong pinagdaanan sa buhay. 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May mga tao that would always speak life to me, that would tell me na kaya mo yan, bangon ka lang. And yun yung mga lessons na dinala ko as I grew up and as I did more work or grew in my career or went into business. Pero there is no lack of failure. There's no lack
1: abundant,
2: of problems.
1: Abundant.
2: Marami talagang dinaanan. Pero at the same time, it's also a testament na kung ituloy mo lang at you have the patience na growth takes time, then suddenly, napakaganda palang journey. 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In a way, life is short. But also, life is long. In the context na, if you start working on a goal or if you start working on something compounded over time, pwede talaga siya lumaki at gumanda.
1: 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We are about the same age. 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
1: Kahit diba? 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Wait your turn.
2: I feel like our generation is blessed in the way na we live through the analog world while we saw the digital. Pero I think it's a huge blessing kasi we saw the analog world. We felt what it was like to live in that era na walang internet, na walang judgment ng social media, na wala kang kinakatakutan, and we were just so optimistic about life and what the future will bring. Bigyan kita ng example.
1: Go ahead,
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1: alright,
2: pareho so, pareho
1: anyway bro, it's now 4:23 in the afternoon. Isang question tayo, ang bilis na oras naman, nakakabitin. Anyway, 4:23 on the clock, guys. Again, you're tuned in to Capital 104.3 Negosyo with Joe with Sir Carlo Ople. Isang tanong tayo, Jace, itanong natin yung nasa prompter natin before we head on to our first break. Bro, sabi dito, how important, you mentioned kanina yung team, yung mga kasama mo, how important was your support system, the people around you, and syempre, who are these people who are very instrumental to who you are today?
2: Una-una sa lahat, misis. Ang misis ko. Parang, wala siya dito, parang nanonood siya, hi Mitch. Kasi parang yung I think your biggest career decision in life is who you marry. I think it was John Gokong Wei who said that. And I think it's so true kasi if you have a very supportive partner, if you have a partner that will encourage you, that will pick you up, that will push you, that will always have your best in mind, then I don't think you're lacking for any tool for success in life. Kasi you spend the most time with that person. Eh, diba? So ako, I'm blessed na si Mitch, the woman I married through the years, talagang saw me at my lowest, and now kahit paano we enjoy whatever success we both have. 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
1: 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So sila Ryan, sila Brett. 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So yun, and siguro if there's anyone else, siguro may pastor, si Ninong Chingy, di ba? 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Yun din. 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
0: Napakasiksik liglig ng usapin natin ngayong hapong ito. Ha? Of course, later on, tatalon tayo dun sa mostly nitty-gritty naman ng negosyo, bro. In the meantime, time check muna tayo mga kaibigan. Again, you're tuned in to Capital 104.3. Whether you are in your cars, on your PBS receiver app, please do listen to us. We are here until 5 p.m. Ang kasama po natin ngayon is Sir Carlo Ople for Negosyo with Joe. In the meantime, pasok muna tayo ng isang awitin ng song taking you back to 1997, bro. I only remember Andrea kasi crush ko siya. We got The Course with So Young only here at the Capital 104.3 with Negosyo with Joe.

0: Paano ba magsimula ng negosyo? 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
1: You're still tuned in to Capital 104.3 Negosyo with Joe, guys. Magandang hapon po sa inyong lahat. Of course, still with us on the studio, our very special guest for the afternoon, Sir Carlo Ople. Bro, good afternoon.
2: Good afternoon. What's up, everyone?
1: What's up? Nandito po kami sa studios namin live on the fourth floor of PIA Building sa Visayas Avenue. Ah, sige, balikan na natin usapan natin, bro. Sabi ko nga kanina, sa simula ng programa, bro, no, we would like to educate, I mean, I don't want to use the word educate anymore. We would like to help people be more entrepreneurial, be more business-minded. Sa panahon natin ngayon, bro, I think I saw this in one of your videos. What would you suggest? Magandang pasukin, magandang i-venture na negosyo in 2026 or moving forward?
2: Ako, napakadami. Parang lalo na ngayon with the rise of online selling, with the rise of e-commerce, there's so much you can sell. 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
2: Ngayon may ganun pa rin. So again, anything na I feel like you love and that you're interested in, that you're passionate with, you can turn it into a business.
1: Bro, I think nakita ko rin sa episode mo recently, with the advent of AI, how as an entrepreneur or a budding entrepreneur na gusto mong magsimula ng negosyo, is AI a threat or is it, do I go against AI? Ano ba?
2: You should embrace it and use it for whatever benefits it can give you. So kahit sa amin, we use it a lot for research, for content development, for creating tools and assets. Siguro, kailangan din kasi ng better understanding of what AI is. A lot of people, ang pagkaintindi lang nila kay AI, ChatGPT or Gemini. Pero AI can create things for you. It can create websites. It can create systems. It can create web applications. It can create mobile applications. What would use to take millions of pesos in terms of paying someone to develop something, pwede mo na lang matutunan gawin by yourself. Yun ang totoong kapangyarihan ng AI. Hindi para lang itanong si ChatGPT kung ano weather today or ano ba. Napakadaming use cases ng AI that are powerful. You can use it to earmark, sabihin natin, minutes on videos na pwede natin gawing reels.
1: Correct.
2: You're saving so much time that you could spend on somewhere else. So, AI by itself is super powerful, especially if you embrace it. But also, at the same time, may isa pang AI. Diba yung AI, artificial intelligence?
1: May isa pang
2: AI, actual intelligence. Diba?
1: So, yun yung
2: meron tayo na likas na bilang tao. Kailangan din natin gamitin yun. Kasi kung masyado kang reliant on AI, baka yung actual intelligence mo bumagsak. Diba? So kailangan din.
1: I'm gonna coach you on that one. Actual intelligence.
2: Versus artificial intelligence.
1: Ito naman, Carlo, ngayon, nagka-age reveal na tayo kanina pa sa simula ng programa. So we are in our 40s. Would you say at our age or someone who's listening right now sa mga telepono nila o sa kotse nila in their 50s, even in their 60s, is it too late, bro? Or there's time to start being an entrepreneur?
2: It's never too late. As in, there's so many opportunities. In fact, when you're in your 40s, lamang ka nga kasi you have resources, you have the network,
1: right,
2: and most importantly, you have experience.
1: Gusto
2: so
1: yan.
2: All of those three things, if ma-leverage mo yon to your success, then it's a good way to become an entrepreneur. Kasi kung bata ka, what you have is energy, time, and your health. Di ba?
1: Right.
2: And your, resilience and grit.
1: Pero
2: kung matanda ka na, you can cut a lot of the time needed to grow a business kasi nga, you've had experiences, you know a lot of people, you can raise capital faster, you can afford to pay people to do things for you that you don't know. So even whatever your age is, if you're 40s, if you're 50s or 60s, you can quickly put up businesses today.
1: Ito naman, bro, isa sa guru, you can agree with me with this one. Ang bloodline, a blood life ng isang negosyo, sales. How important is to be a is sales. And do you have any tips on being a good salesperson?
2: It's the number one thing. Kasi kung wala kang kita, oh, hindi correct. Negosyo yan. Oh. 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
1: Bakit profit muna, diba?
2: 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Now, if you want to become a salesman, siguro tips on how to do proper sales, unang-una sa lahat, you have to be a good listener.
1: Okay.
2: Kasi a salesman does not rush into a room and then ram down the throat of people what it is that they're trying to sell. Mm-hmm. A salesman will listen and ask questions and find out what your problems are. Galing. And then present solutions. That's a good salesman. If a salesman is probing, if a salesman knows how to listen, if a salesman can identify and connect the dots, ano ba yung mga problema ng kliyenteng to, tapos ipapackage na yung produkto niya in a way that will solve those pain points, mas mataas yung chances makakabenta siya.
1: Galing, no? 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Naalala ko na yun, call center.
2: Sabi kasi, lahat ng dinaanan ko, ano yan?
1: Napaka-importanting, ano yun, kasi di ba minsan nag-rant yung mga callers natin, pero you have to listen with empathy, yun naalala ko sa call center. 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The common Filipino again is 80% financially literate. 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In your case, what would you advise?
2: As a business or as a person growing up?
1: Sige, both, bro. 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
2: Sige, as a business, don't commingle funds. 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Hmm. Your business is not your wallet. Your business is your business. So for example, malaking bagay dyan, shout out sa CFO ko at business partner ko si Rob. So, yun, marami kami natutunan sa kanya with how to properly manage our finances. So, siya yung nagbabantay ng book, siya yung nagbabantay ng lahat. What's owed the government is owed the government, di ba? What's, kumbaga, ano yung mga budget needed to fund future project. And at the same time, you just get what's due you. 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And you have to reinvest the money to grow the business. 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Na it's not just about you. It's about your team. It's about society. It's about what you're building. Kaya sobrang importante na you do not commingle funds as a business.
1: Parang naalala ko si ano yan, si the Amazon guy, who's this guy?
2: Jeff Bezos.
1: Jeff Bezos, parang back in 99, interview siya ni the Jay Leno na they're losing money but they're just reinvesting the money.
2: Yeah, exactly. So parang hanggang ngayon, sabi ko nga, mas malaki pa kinikita ko nung nasa PLDT ako. 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
1: Now, as a person naman bro, how do you manage your finances naman?
2: Basic lang. So initially, yung pinaka-importante is you need to make sure na merong kang emergency fund. 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Probably 5 to 6 months worth of your living expenses. 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
2: 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And I have to say this, papalpak ka. You'll lose money. But you will learn so much. And lahat ng lessons na yun na matututunan mo will help increase the chance of success for the next business that you will get into.
1: Relentless optimism talaga. Parang hindi ka mabibigilan, you know? Kasi a lot of people get disheartened, they're discouraged on the first failure, on the second failure.
2: Kung madali siya, di napakadami ng milyonaryo ngayon sa negosyo.
1: Correct, correct.
2: Mahirap siya. So, kailangan mong, you have to deal with failure in a positive way.
1: Ngayon bro, speaking of positive, dealing with failure, meron tayong another phone-in question from our team dito. Is creativity, ingenuity necessary or important in being an entrepreneur?
2: 100% kasi you have to constantly think outside of the box. And creative people by nature are curious people. And curious people tend to do and experiment a lot of things, which means they try more, which means they fail more, but they also succeed more.
1: Right.
2: So creativity, I think, is at the very core of any entrepreneur. Kasi you need that curiosity to come up with products. You need that curiosity to come up with solutions. You need that curiosity to explore possibilities.
1: Bro, so critical talaga siya. Yung ugali mo na yan, I'm very much amazed. I can pretty much relate. How did you form that character? Is that a value system?
2: By a lot of failure.
1: Actually, before the fail, actually, ako naman na, on my end, I personally believe, even before you became an employee or an entrepreneur, para sa akin, malaking bagay siguro yung, yung pagpapalaki. How is your value system growing up, now being very useful, very helpful, as you are now? Paano naging, importante ba talaga yung values mo as a kid? Sino ba nagturo sa'yo ng, I think in one of your interviews, may sinabi sa'yo yung grandpa.
2: Lolo ko, yeah.
1: So, is it very important to have a, yung set of values mo as a kid, tapos ngayon pwede mo nang gamitin growing up? Parang pwede mo na siyang i-cash in.
2: 100% kasi a big part of how you're molded is how your parents raised you.
1: Doon.
2: Diba? And I owe a lot to my parents. I owe a lot to my grandfather. So he used to be the late Senator Blas F. Ople, who told me before, linagipan niya yung kamay niya sa balikat ko na you'll be great someday. So tumatak talaga sa utak ko yun. 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So all of those things are very formative. And kaya nga, I tell people who have kids, your words have power. Your words will lift and impact your children in a big way for decades to come.
1: Lifetime.
2: So make sure that you always speak life to your kids. Make sure that you always encourage your kids. Correct them if needed. Mm. Discipline them if needed. Pero always make sure to plant in them the seed of greatness na sa'yo lang magagaling as parents.
1: Oh, napakalalim. 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Of course, you're tuned in to Negosyo with Joe here at Capital 104.3. Ang kasama ko po ngayon sa studio live in the flesh si Sir Carlo Ople, na nagbabahagi po ng kanyang mga ideas, kanyang mga experiences, at mga nuggets of wisdom. Last two questions tayo, bro. Ang bilis na oras. Ito, of course, another phone-in question from our team here. Sabi niya dito, what motivation can you give to people who say they aren't creative enough or entrepreneurial enough to be an entrepreneur? Anong mabibigay mong payo?
2: Well, one, you lose nothing by trying. Pero number two, it doesn't mean the world would end if hindi ka maging negosyante. Kasi some people talaga not meant to be an entrepreneur. Some people ayaw talaga, or may gene sila, or talaga mindset nila is not meant to take on the responsibility of being an entrepreneur. And there's nothing wrong with that. I know a lot of successful corporate professionals. I know a lot of very successful people na chinaga mag-call center, naging operations team leader, naging operations manager. Mm-hmm. Ngayon, vice president na nakatira na sa Singapore, na malamang mas malaki pa kinikita sa akin kahit ako negosyante. Diba? So I know a lot of people who toughed it out in corporate and became successful. But, I'll put a big but. Yung mga taong to never give up. Yung mga taong to put in the time. Yung mga taong to hindi nagre-resign every year. 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So if you want to become successful in corporate, if you want to be successful in being an employee, then be the best employee that you can be. Hindi yung tipong napagalitan ka lang, bukas magre-resign ka na. 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Those are things that will build your character that you have to navigate through and solve as an employee. Not all inconveniences are built around you. The world does not revolve around you. Ito na ako yung pagiging matanda ko na.
1: Tito hits na to, tito hits.
2: Pero seryoso to, John, kung gusto mo maging success, ako, speaking as someone who rose through the ranks starting as a call center employee and ended as a vice president for the biggest telco in the Philippines. A big part of that was really toughing it out and sucking all the lessons in not giving up, taking all the hits. Ang dami ko pinagdaanan. 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
1: Oh, okay. Ayan na, isingit mo bro.
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1: Outlet. Nice.
2: Kasi if you have that, and then it balances you out as a person. So ako, I look forward to evenings where I get to play cards with my friends.
1: Sweet.
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1: nice.
2: Flesh and Blood, Magic the Gathering, yan yung mga pinagkakaguluhan
1: Magic
2: ko ngayon.
1: Magic the Gathering, bro!
2: Kasi it feeds the soul.
1: Correct, correct.
2: And you cannot give what you do not have. So if you want to be optimistic and joyful, then you have to do things that give you joy and optimism.
1: Isegue ko lang mga kaibigan na nanonood ng Negosyo with Joke. 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
2: What third space? Spaces.
1: Third spaces. 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
1: 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So this one bro, ayan, siguro i-plug mo na, what are you working now? Ano yung mga plans mo?
2: Madami! Yung bagong bukas lang ngayon, Second Floor Promenade, we have Ember Dance and Arts.
1: Ember Dance and Arts. So
2: it's a dance studio. But at the same time, meron din kami mga different art activities. Meron nga kanina, parang nag-demo class ng ano. Ano yun? Parang Japanese sword fighting.
1: Seriously?
2: Ooh,
1: sweet.
2: We complete with armor.
1: Nice.
2: Tapos parang alam ko, meron kami coming soon, lightsaber dueling. What
1: the hell?
2: Sobrang exciting yun. So it's a mix of things and hobbies that people will find interesting, from professional dancers to people who want to explore their geekiness in a physical way, I guess. So that's already open and ongoing. So make sure to check it out, emberdanceandarts.com. We're also working on setting up a pickleball court. Pero
1: yeah,
2: wala pa masyadong details. We're still working on it eh.
1: Dami nag-aabang dyan bro.
2: But yun yung mga current projects na ongoing.
1: Oh, siguro, I promise last two na nalaga bro. Mm. What's the end game for you? I mean, that sounds like a slambo question. What's your end goal, or what's the ano ba yung pinaka goal mo, the ultimate vision for Carlo Ople in this life? Kumbaga, parang
2: okay, I just wanna keep myself open to say yes to whatever life brings.
1: Uy.
2: I think yun yung pinaka importante. You just keep preparing yourself for whatever life will tell you to do. Kasi you can only be in that position to say yes if you take care of things that matter the most, diba? So whatever that is, whatever comes, as long as feeling ko it's something that God calls me to do, if it's something na kailangan, kumbaga I feel like it's something that I want to put 100% of myself in, then I'll go for it 100%. Ang key lang is having that attitude and that mentality na parang pag dumating yan, you have that faith na ito para sa akin. Ito kailangan kong gawin.
1: Right.
2: Pag ganun kaka-open sa world, feeling ko it will come talaga.
1: Right. Okay, so time check now guys. It's 4:51 in the afternoon. At bago tayo tuloy magpaalam at mag-end ang ating show, ito yung tinatawag naming negosyo nugget of the day, Carlo. If there's one or two things na pwede kang i-advise sa mga, lalo na sa mga bata, mga younger generation ngayon, ano yung payo na ito?
2: Unang-una sa lahat, develop soft skills. Sobrang importante. When I say soft skills, talking to other people, communicating to other people, selling face-to-face, and pinaka-importante, learning how to listen talaga. Kasi that opens up so many opportunities if you know how to listen. And siguro number two, lalong-lalo na when it comes to entrepreneurship, you need to level up your financial IQ.
1: Yun.
2: Hindi pwedeng hindi ka marunong magbasa ng balance sheet, ng P&L. 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I will end there. Ang dami ko pang sasabihin. 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So you have to learn all of that. Pero siguro, and number three, remember that the Philippines is not just your only option.
1: Ooh.
2: That there are businesses to be done and made across the world.
1: Ooh.
2: And we are blessed to be an English-speaking country.
1: Yes.
2: We are blessed to learn skills that are at par, I think, with the rest of the world. So if you feel like you're called to do business in Southeast Asia, if you feel like you're called to do business in the US, if you feel like kaya mo magnegosyo around the world, nothing stopping you from doing so. Kasi ito, sabihin ko talaga, ang Pinoy na negosyante, kayang tapatan ang kahit anong negosyante sa buong mundo. Kailangan mo lang to put your mind into it, put your heart into it, work as hard as the hardest worker in whatever country, and you should be okay.
1: On that note, thank you so much! Carlo Ope, live here in our studios in Capital 104.3. 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
2: Sarap yung kape.
1: Bro, once again, thank you so much.
2: Thank you.
1: And ano ba, may mga babatiin ba tayo? 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
2: Well, shoutout ko lang misis ko. 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I'm coming home in a while. Love you. Mag-uwi ako ng sinigang.
1: Yun.
2: Yun lang.
1: 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Anyway,
2: oh, so... Oh, baka iba pa ako batiin. Mayari ako niyan. Ikaw, ilan ba batiin mo?
1: Isa lang.
2: Oh, yun. Sige, kita mo.
1: Hi, Ia.
2: Ayun.
1: Alright, on that note, once again, we'd like to thank Carlo Ople. Of course, Ryan and Brett for being here in the studio, for helping us set up. Of course, in behalf of our station manager, Ma'am Che Ayuste, of course, our supervisor, Ma'am Rochelle Confesor, Sir Mike Libot, Sir Jason Sosa, Sir Jason Cotaco, of course, our engineers who are here in the studio as well, Sir Bright, Vista, Sir Gian Codino, sila Norven, sila Avi, sila Sir Emil, sila Sir Ivan. Thank you so much for tuning in on the only second episode lang, bro. Thank you so much.
2: Hey, congrats. Lang
1: of our show, Negosyo with Yo, of Joe. And on that note, eto na. Ang request of our studio guests, taking you back to 1991, Eric Gadd, Do You Believe in Me? Yo. You're still tuned in to Capital 104.3, Negosyo with Joe. Thank you so much, Carlo.
2: Salamat, brother. Appreciate it.

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2: 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They will enhance the mutual trust between our two countries.
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3: 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And they are not working for the Filipino people. They are working for themselves.
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13: 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So, don't be surprised if we get more appointments from those candidates who ran in the last election who didn't make it. Sayang naman. 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
16: 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No? We're testing yung mga knowledge na natututunan nila dun sa NES natin. And this part of how we change the behavior of our beneficiaries to prepare nutritious food. No? 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So we're teaching them how to prepare food na masustansya, good for the kids, good for healthy for everyone, all members of the family, but at the same time affordable.
14: Samantala, nalalapit na ang pagbubukas ng pangalawang Walang Gutom Kitchen sa bansa na ipipuesto sa Cebu City kung saan maaaring makakuha ng libreng pagkain ng ating mga kababayan.
16: So next month, we're expecting to open Walang Gutom Kitchen here in Cebu. The one similar in Pasay. This will be our second kitchen nationwide. Open for all na pwedeng kumain, mag-walk-in lahat ng mga nagugutom. We provide their meals, free meals during breakfast and lunch. 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And we are expecting the President to open also the facility.
14: Idinaos din ng DSWD ang Innovations Caravan na layong mailapit sa mga kababayan ang mga programa ng kagawaran na direktang makakatulong lalo na sa mga malalayong komunidad. 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
19: Balitang malakasan sa mundo ng palakasan. 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
20: Magandang hapon, Pilipinas. 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At napapanggan din po sa PBS Receiver app, get it in Google Play Store for Android, that's App Store for iOS. As we bring you sports stories from here and around the globe. Our headlines for the 29th day of May 2026. Commissioner's Cup semis rises to a crescendo as all four teams target crucial 3-2 lead in today's pair of Game 5s. NCR's Patricia Santor goes 7-for-7 in Palaro Swimming. NCR is still number 1 in the Palaro medal tally. Filipino rowers head to Germany for 2-month training camp in preparation for Asian Games. Raisa Solomon banks on international experience as consensus top pick. In sports news abroad, Spurs silence Thunder to force West Finals game number 7. World number 1 seniors Grand Slam hopes derailed with second round exit in French Open. Sabalenka and Goff avoid upsets to reach third round. And Messi captains reigning champions Argentina in 6th World Cup stint. Those are the headlines of the sports stories in detail.
18: Detalye ng mga naganap na sports matchups. Sino ang nanguna? Sino ang mas nanaig? Ating alamin dito sa Sports Roundup 918 AM.
20: For our top story, mga kababayan, sa larangan po ng PBA, game number 5 of the PBA 50th season Commissioner's Cup semifinals will tip off today at the Smart Araneta Coliseum with all four teams eager to move one step closer to entering the championship round. First up will be the TNT Tropang 5G versus Demaralco Bulls at 5:15 in the afternoon. The Bulls tied the series at 2-2 on Wednesday thanks to the heroics of CJ Cancino, who hit a clutch four-pointer against TNT in the final moments of game number 4. Meanwhile, the nightcap will feature the Rain or Shine Alaska Painters against Barangay Ginebra San Miguel. ROS walloped Ginebra in game number 4 with a balanced offensive spread which saw 5 players finish in double figures. After tonight's game 5, game number 6, the 6th game of the semifinals, will be at the Nares Center in Antipolo this coming Sunday. In other sports news, Filipina-American Jiu-Jitsu standout Isabella Butler captured a silver medal at the IBJJF World Jiu-Jitsu Championships in Long Beach, California, USA. Representing the Art of Jiu-Jitsu or AOG Academy, Miss Butler finished runner-up in the Women's Adult Blue Belt Lightweight Division. The reigning Asian Youth Games gold medalist and 2024 JJIF Youth World Championship Women's Under-18 Champion overwhelmed Rebecca Nascimento of Marcio Andre Jiu-Jitsu 14-2 before defeating Atanasia Schreiber of GF Team 14-7 in the quarterfinals. She then defeated Essential Jiu-Jitsu's Leah Kate Knox Hershey 14-3 in the semifinals to secure a spot in the gold medal match. Helena Ferreira Siqueira of Vision claimed the championship after emerging as the top competitor from bracket number 1. Let's go to our updates sa Palarong Pambansa 2026.
18: Luzon, Visayas, Mindanao. Handa na para sa pinakamalaki, pinaka-exciting at pinakamaaksyong grassroots multi-sport event ng bansa. Palaro Pambansa 2026. Tumutok sa Sports Radio 918 mula May 24 hanggang May 31 para sa mga pinakasariwang balita, resulta, interviews. Direkta mula sa Agusan del Sur. Subaybayan sa radyo at social media ang iba't ibang kwento ng tagumpay ng ating mga future sports heroes. Sa tulong ng Philippine Sports Commission at Department of Education. Palaro Pambansa 2026 sa Sports Radio 918.
20: Let's go to Palaro Swimming. Patricia May Santor capped her Palarong Pambansa journey with a bang as National Capital Region Swimming Star went perfect in 7 events in Agusan del Sur. The 18-year-old University of Santo Tomas Senior High School student ruled the secondary girls 100-meter butterfly in 1 minute and 4.09 seconds for her 7th gold on Friday. Santor later told reporters that she became a bit emotional as she was disappointed for coming up short of setting a new record time.
21: I was aiming for the record, so I was a bit distraught. Well, although I didn't get it, I realized at the end that I was a bit hard on myself. Inisip ko na lang, inold ko naman, still need ko, I still do well again.
20: Miss Santor also won golds in the 400-meter and 200-meter individual medley. 200-meter butterfly, 4x50-meter medley relay, 4x100-meter medley relay, and 50-meter butterfly, where she recorded a new palaro record. She now plans to join international competitions as part of her build-up for the Southeast Asian Games tryouts.
21: May mga international competitions po ngayon. One is, I think, on late July, and another one in the near future, bandang ending of the year. So I'll be preparing for that. That's it so far, and I hope that maybe, I think next year, may SEA Games tryouts, and I hope I qualify for that.
20: That was Palaro 2026 7-time swimming gold medalist Patricia May Santor of National Capital Region.
18: Palaro Pambansa 2026 sa Sports Radio 918. Palaro Pambansa 2026.
20: In other Palaro updates, Region 3's Charles Nathan Boneo made his Palaro debut extra special as the young tanker came up with 6 golds and a silver along with 4 Palaro records in the elementary boys category. His name is now in the record books with his remarkable performances in the 400-meter freestyle, 50-meter butterfly, 100-meter freestyle, and 4x100-meter medley. Boneo wrapped up his first Palaro with 2 golden finishes in the 50-meter freestyle and 100-meter butterfly. Meanwhile, Bicolandia's Riley Alindongan plans to celebrate her 6 gold 1 silver finish by availing the free tours organized by the provincial government of Agusan del Sur. Alindongan appeared to be en route to a perfect 7-event sweep in the elementary girls events but lost to Region 3's of Meadow Harrison in the 50-meter backstroke. We go to Athletics Palaro Pambansa. Sprint Queen Francine Joby Rosario of National Capital Region continued her golden streak as she defended her girls' pole vault title in record-breaking fashion in Agusan del Sur on Thursday. The 17-year-old USD standout claimed her third individual gold medal with a 3.15-meter clearance, breaking her own Palaro record of 2.75 meters. Ira Garland and Laika May Ramilo of Bicol Region finished second and third, respectively. Rosario previously ruled the secondary girls' 100-meter dash with a time of 12.01 seconds and the 200-meter race in 24.79 seconds. More athletics, Philip Chris Rico of Central Luzon clocked 4 minutes and 0.02 seconds to claim the gold medal in the secondary boys' 1,500-meter run. The grade 12 student from Tarlac National High School, as well as the silver and bronze medalist, surpassed the previous Palaro Pambansa record of 4 minutes and 0.53 seconds by Anthony Cariciao, Anthony Cariazo of the National Capital Region in 2025. Cagayan Valley's Elmer Dizon finished in 4 minutes and 0.21 seconds, while Bicol's region's Raymark Purastria was third in 4 minutes and 0.38 seconds. Still in athletics, Christian May Taharos added another gold for Region 8 after crossing the finish line in 4 minutes and 42.44 seconds in the secondary girls' 1,500-meter event. Region 11's Charlene Coas clinched silver in 4 minutes and 44.97 seconds, while Gia Tugaon of Region 13 clocked 4 minutes 51.73 seconds for the bronze. More Palaro updates. It will be a rematch between defending champion National Capital Region and runners-up Calabarzon in the semifinals of the Elementary Boys Team Rego event in the 2026 Palaro Pambansa. NCR escaped a gritty Negros Island Region side in the quarterfinals. Final score 15-11, 10-15, 15-11, while Calabarzon swept Cagayan Valley 15-11, 15-10. In last year's final, NCR prevailed over Calabarzon in 3 sets. In the other semifinal bracket, Sacsayhuaman and Western Visayas will take on each other after Region 12 blasted Eastern Visayas 15-2, 15-9, and Western Visayas dominated Central Luzon 15-9, 15-12. National Capital Region continued to assert its dominance in the 2026 Palaro Pambansa after widening its lead in the overall medal tally as of 2 p.m. this Friday. NCR athletes have already bagged 43 gold, 35 silver, and 35 bronze medals to stay comfortably at the top of the standings. If sustained until the end of the meet, NCR will secure its 19th straight overall championship. Calabarzon remains in second place with 30 gold medals, while Western Visayas climbed to third after collecting 24 golds. Central Visayas stayed in fourth place with 19 gold medals, while Region Caraga is fifth with 16 golds. More than 13,000 athletes from across the country are competing in this year's Palaro Pambansa, which will run until Sunday, May 31.
18: Luzon, Visayas, Mindanao. Handa na para sa pinakamalaki, pinaka-exciting at pinakamaaksyong grassroots multi-sport event ng bansa. Palaro Pambansa 2026. Tumutok sa Sports Radio 918 mula May 24 hanggang May 31 para sa mga pinakasariwang balita, resulta, interviews. 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Subaybayan sa radyo at social media ang iba't ibang kwento ng tagumpay ng ating mga future sports heroes. Sa tulong ng Philippine Sports Commission at Department of Education. Palaro Pambansa 2026 sa Sports Radio 918. 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
20: Moving on to other sports stories, Olympians Chris Nevares and Giovanni Delgaco plus four other Philippine national rowers will participate in a two-month training camp in Europe in preparation for the Aichi Nagoya Asian Games. Nevares and Delgaco alongside with Edgar Iles, Christine Paraon, Van Adrian Maxilom, and Rinji Peñaredondo left early this week for Potsdam, Germany. The team is accompanied by coach Alvin Ampasta and foreign mentor Alex Cekanovic of Belarus. The six rowers were selected based on their performances in international competitions last year, including the Bangkok Southeast Asian Games. The training camp, which was supported by the Philippine Sports Commission, will run until July 29. Philippine rowing's last medal at the Asian Games was a bronze in 2002 in Busan, South Korea, courtesy of Ampasta and Nestor Cordova in the men's lightweight double sculls. The Philippine Olympic Committee is eyeing a delegation of more than 420 athletes for the 2026 Asian Games in Aichi, Nagoya, Japan. Philippine Olympic Committee President Abraham Bumble Tolentino said around 100 athletes are also being considered for the opening ceremony parade, adding that preparations for accommodations for both athletes and coaches are already being discussed ahead of the continental meet set for September 2026.
1: So far, ready na. 420 plus. We're still waiting, pati yung kusino, ilan ang paparada, hindi pa nag-decide ang Japan. Baka limited lang ang mag-parade, yung 100 or 1. Hirap nga ng hotels eh, sa mga bisita. Sa athletes and officials, okay na, pero sa mga bisita, medyo naka-block na lahat yung hotel kasi maligan mo kalaki yung nag-goya. So, maraming surprises yan, jiu-jitsu, MMA, swimming, aquatics, athletics, weightlifting, boxing. Yes, Uno gymnastics. Brothers. Yeah, gymnastics pala. Uno Brothers. So, iba tong Asian Games
20: na to. Mr. Tolentino also confirmed that six young Filipino athletes in cycling, athletics, triathlon, and skateboarding have already qualified for the 2026 Youth Olympic Games in Dakar, Senegal.
1: Anim na yun. Cycling, athletics, skateboard, triathlon. In-award na sa atin, so it's the NSA win.
20: That was Philippine Olympic Committee President Abraham Bambol Tolentino. Filipino Taekwondo Jean Ian Macho Corton has climbed to number 15 in the recognized male under 30 individual Pumsay category of the latest World Taekwondo rankings. The 20-year-old athlete from Lingayen, Pangasinan recently achieved a career-best performance at the 9th Asian Taekwondo Pumsay Championships in Ulaanbaatar, Mongolia, where he captured a silver medal in the recognized male under 30 individual event and a bronze medal in the recognized pair under 30 division alongside Sofia Isabel Sarmiento. For Corton, the breakthrough performance served as his redemption after he placed 8th in the same continental tournament in 2024.
2: I'm very, very happy to be able to have a medal to bring home for the country this time around, because as my previous experience from the last Asian Championships back 2 years ago, I was at 8th place and wasn't able to have a medal during that tournament. So it makes me really fulfilled.
20: With a silver medal finish, Corton strengthened his bid for qualification for the 20th Asian Games in Aichi, Nagoya, Japan this September. The UAAP Season 88 MVP from National University vowed to work harder in freestyle Pumsay, with both recognized and freestyle events set to be contested in the upcoming ASEAN.
2: Of course, it's not guaranteed that I will be the one that will represent the country in the Asian Games, but I will always keep on improving, and with the experiences that I have, I will also get confidence from those experiences to be able to represent the country again.
20: While the Philippines has yet to capture a PUMSA gold medal in the Asian Games, Corton believes that the possibility remains within reach.
2: There is a saying po na walang imposible sa mundo. So, I think being this my first Asian Games, I think hope is really what's making me confident in performing my best. And especially this is a competition that has a duration of 4 years apart. So that really makes me want to elevate my performance. Because of course, last Asian Games, we had a contender, which is my Kuya Patrick po. And him being an inspiration to me as well to improve, and seeing him during trainings, I think has helped me believe that I got what it takes to represent the country in the Asian Games and probably win a medal.
20: That was Philippine Taekwondo PUMSA athlete Ian Matthew Corton. Sa ibang balita po, Jessel Vivas and Geraldine Rodriguez will aim to hand the Philippines its first medals when they race in their respective finals events later today at the Asian U20 Athletics Championships in Hong Kong. First up is Vivas in the women's 100-meter hurdles at 5:40 p.m. Rodriguez will then compete in the women's 400-meter run at around 6:55 p.m. The University of the East standout sprinter ran 55.36 seconds in yesterday's heats to reach the medal round. Meanwhile, Alfred Taplacido failed to advance to the men's 400-meter final. He was way off the pace in the semifinal heats, clocking 48.46 seconds and finishing 8th and last in the second group. Taplacido earlier timed 48.63 seconds and finished 4th in his opening heat. Philippine Sambo Federation Incorporated President Paolo Tangkonchan said more than 600 athletes from 31 countries are likely to compete in the 11th Asia-Oceania Sambo Championship slated June 23 to 28 at the Ninoy Aquino Stadium in Manila. Tangkonchan said Cambodia will send a 42-member squad for the week-long tournament, sanctioned by the International Sambo Federation. Other countries like Uzbekistan, Kyrgyzstan, Kazakhstan, Iran, Syria, Australia, and New Zealand are also expected to come in. Meanwhile, Philippine Sports Commission Chairperson John Patrick Gregorio said hosting international events continues to boost the country's sports tourism efforts. Mr. Gregorio added that creation of the National Sports Tourism Interagency Committee through Administrative Order No. 38 has helped strengthen coordination among government agencies, sports associations, and the private sector in staging major international competitions. Gregorio expressed confidence that the Philippines will successfully host the Continental Sambo Meet while showcasing the Filipino hospitality to visiting athletes and officials. Her experience in an elite tournament such as the Japan B-League makes Aliza Solomon the top favorite to become the number one overall pick in the 2026 PBL draft on June 3 at the Novotel Manila Araneta City. But even before joining the Osaka Marvelous and taking home a silver medal in the Japanese League, the 6'1" opposite spiker was already a prominent choice to be the top selection. For Solomon, the time is now to showcase her talent once again on home soil, fueled by lessons learned from her stint on the Land of the Rising Sun.

0: masaya ako na experience ko doon.
1: PVL Draft applicant Eliza Solomon, courtesy po ng Premier Volleyball League. The three-time UAAP champion, finals MVP, and two-time best opposite hitter out of National University is among 42 prospects in this year's draft class that also includes Detdet Pepito of University of Santo Tomas. For Ms. Pepito, on the other hand, she is projected as one of the first five picks after proving her leadership skills in her 5 years with the Golden Tigresses, whom she helped guide to the UAAP Season 86 finals. Evidently equipped to join the professionals, the do-it-all libero look forward to expanding her knowledge from the veteran PVL players.

0: personal leader and syempre as a rookie na din.
1: That was PBL draft applicant Det Pepito courtesy of the Premier Volleyball League. Sa ibang balita, still in the PVL draft, Barbie Jamili impressed in the 2026 PVL draft combine agility test on Friday at the Gameville Ballpark in Mandaluyong City. The former Adamson outside spiker topped 3 of the 6 tests, ruling the pro agility 5-10-5 at 5.109 seconds. Jamili was also the best in force dex hop test with an effort of 3.36 meters per second and fastest in smart speed 10-meter sprint in 1.759 seconds. Eliza Solomon of National University, on the other hand, has the highest vertical jump at 300 centimeters, while Nina Itang of University of the Philippines stood tallest in approach jump at 311 centimeters. Meanwhile, Colegio de San Juan de Letran's Lara May Silva dominated the force desk counter movement jump, posting 46.4 centimeters. Sa ibang balita po, Jeffrey Roda, Bernie Regalario, and Rodel Naunan lead a group of 7 Filipinos who advanced to the last 64 of the WNT UK Pool Championships in Brentwood, United Kingdom. The three were joined by their Marboys Builder Cafe teammates Harry Vergara, Marvin Assis, and Michael Bawanan plus Alex Ferrer. Roda, last year's Chinese Taipei Open champion, defeated Jan Van Lierop of the Netherlands 10-6, while Regalario is a semi-finalist in last year's World Championships, down Great Britain's Saman Golami 10-1. Meanwhile, Chinese Taipei Open runner-up na Launan beat Revo Maimre of Estonia 10-6. Asit defeated the Norwegian Emil Gangflot 10-7. Bawanan posted a 10-6 win over American Nathan Childress, and Universal CPBA champion Ferrer eliminated New Zealand Sullivan Clark 10-9. AJ Manas was not as fortunate after losing to fellow young standout Max Benko of Slovenia 5-10. James Aranas, Patrick Gonzalez, and Mark Capito also failed to progress. The United Kingdom Pool Championship, which offers $40,000 to the champion, is the second major event of the World Nine Ball Tour. We go to our football updates. Manila Digger and Wantagig will dispute the 2025-2026 Philippines Football League title in the final night of the PFL Championship round tomorrow, Saturday, at the Rizal Memorial Football Stadium. Kickoff between Manila Digger and Wantagig is at 9 p.m. As things stand, Manila Digger leads Wantagig 59 points to 57 points in the league table. Digger will only need at least a draw to secure the title, while Tagig must win to snatch the championship. Samantala, sa iba pong national football developments, the Philippine Women's National Football Team will begin its preparation for the 2027 FIFA Women's World Cup with a United States training camp. The Filipinas will take on American club San Diego Wave on June 4 and Albion San Diego on June 9. Back here at home, the Philippine men's football team will play Guam and Myanmar in next week's FIFA friendlies at the Rizal Football Stadium. The PMNT will take on Guam on June 3, then Myanmar on June 9. The Tri-Nation friendlies are part of PMNT's preparation for the July ASEAN Hyundai Cup. Let's go to golf. Top seeds Roy Nudalo, Kyung Young Joo, and Matet Salivio cruise to the next round of the National Tournament of Club Champions on Thursday in General Trias, Cavite. The trio needed just a combined 36 holes to advance in the match play stage, where they must win 2 matches to reach the final. Men's top seed Nodalo overwhelmed Gennard Villalon 6-4, while seniors number 1 Young Joong cruised past Rafi Sempio 9-8. Defending men's champion Gary Sales also advanced after Justin Tabunting failed to show up for their opening round match. In the women's bracket, top seed and defending champion Salivio routed Razel Standal of Royal Northwoods 7-6 to stay on course for a second straight title and fourth overall crown. Salivio will take on Marian Bustos in the quarterfinals after Bustos defeated Annika Cruz 4-2. The winner will advance to face the survivor of the Mariana Reyes Airo Kyung match. We go to esports. Onyx Philippines and Team Liquid PH advanced to the upper bracket finals of MPL Philippines Season 17 following dominant victories in their respective upper bracket semi-final matches at the San Juan Arena on Thursday. Onyx swept Team Falcons PH, final score 3-0. In the opening series, highlighted by mid laner Frince Super Frince Ramirez's stellar Game 3 performance on Lilia with a 3-0-15 KDA for a 19-10 win. Reigning champions Team Liquid PH also completed a 3-0 sweep over Smart Omega, behind mid laner Alston Sanji Pabico's flawless 7-0-8 performance on Eve in game number 3 as the Cavalry cruised to an 18-3 victory. Team Liquid and Onyx will clash at 3 p.m. today for a spot in the grand finals. The winner will also earn a ticket to the Esports World Cup in Paris in France in July. Meanwhile, Omega and Team Falcons will face off later tonight at 7 p.m. in the lower bracket semifinals, with the losing team set to exit the tournament and the winner moving on to the lower bracket finals. Still in esports, Philippine squad OG climbed up the standings of the Blast Slam 7 Dota 2 tournament. OG moved to 8th place after improving to 3-5, or to a 3-5 record with wins over LGD Gaming and GLYPH. OG will play final matches against Aurora Gaming at 6:20 tonight, followed by Team Spirit at 8:40 p.m. and defending champions Team Liquid later midnight or tomorrow midnight at 12:10 a.m. 15-year-old Crimson Arada or Aradaza set a new world record, while Brenton

0: Ethan Gabriel Lau completed the podium with a 7.01 second average. Meanwhile, 10-year-old Gabriel Subion set a new Philippine record time of 0.582 seconds in the 2x2x2 single. Philippine Olympic Committee President Bambol Tolentino, Asian Mind Sports Association Director General Wen Sheng Yu, handed the certificates of recognition and cash incentives during the awarding rite. The podium winners will represent the Philippines in the World Speed Cubing Championship set in Singapore this coming December. World Championship berths will be up for grabs when the Century Tuna Ironman 70.3 Subic Bay celebrates its 10th staging on June 7 at Subic Bay. The event offers Filipino triathletes a chance to qualify for the Ironman 70.3 or the 70.3 World Championship set on September 12 to 13 in Nice, France. The race features a 1.9-kilometer swim, 90-kilometer bike ride, and 21-kilometer run, which athletes from at least 45 countries expected to compete. 45 World Championship slots will be awarded across the male and female age group divisions. Also happening on the same day is the Ironman Philippines, featuring the full distance race composed of a 3.8-kilometer swim, 180-kilometer bike ride, and 42.2-kilometer marathon.
1: Up to date na mga sports balita, hindi ka mahuhuli, hindi ka matatalo. 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
1: 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Usapang padyak at sagwan. Bawat ikot at pasa ng bola, takbo at karera. Susundan. Sports Roundup. Heavyweight ng mga sports balita. Magkakaalaman na. Sinong namang, sinong napag-iwanan at steady lang. Sports Roundup.
0: 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Continuing to bring you sports stories from here and this time around the globe. Sports stories abroad tayo mga kaibigan sa pagpapatuloy ng NBA Western Conference Finals. Victor Wembanyama had 28 points, 10 rebounds, and 3 block shots as the San Antonio Spurs sent the Western Conference Finals back to Oklahoma City for game number 7, routing the Thunder 118-91 on Friday. Game 7 is on Sunday morning Philippine time in Oklahoma City, or specifically at the Paycom Center, with the winner hosting the New York Knickerbockers next Thursday to open the NBA Finals. Wembanyama and the Spurs responded to a listless 127-114 loss in Game 5 with their most energized outing of the Caesar series. Dylan Harper had 18 points, Stephen Castle added 17, and Devin Vassell had 12 points and 2 thunderous blocks for San Antonio.

0: Shai Gilgeous-Alexander, the reigning MVP, was limited to a team-high 15 points on 6 of 18 shooting for the defending champion Oklahoma City. The average margin of victory has been 15.3 points, with the Spurs winning by an average of 18.3 points. Wembanyama has been the forefront of all three victories. The 7-4 star joined Hall of Famers David Robinson and Tim Duncan as the only players in franchise history with 5 games of 25 points and 10 rebounds in a single postseason. From the Frostbank Center, let's go to Paris for the Roland Garros. Yannick Sinner's attempt to complete a Grand Slam or career Grand Slam ended in brutal fashion on Thursday at the French Open, where the world number one was overcome physically, allowing number 56 Juan Manuel Scirondolo of Argentina to win 3-6, 2-6, 7-5, 6-1, 6-1. The top-seeded Italian appeared on course for victory when he led 5-1 in the third set of his second-round match, but he began suffering a physical downturn. Sinner twice failed to serve out the contest and also required an off-court medical timeout. He was unable to recover his physical condition, and Scirondolo took full advantage, claiming 18 of the final 20 games to seal the biggest upset of the 2026 season so far. Scirondolo became the first man to oust the top seed at the clay court major before the third round since Carol Cusera in 2000. With Sinner now out of Roland Garros, the tournament is open for a new champion to emerge for the first time since the Australian Open in 2024. Sa ibang aksyon sa Roland Garros, Belgium's Rafael Collignon joined the growing list of upset winners after stunning 5th seed Ben Shelton 6-4, 7-5, 6-4 for his first top 5 win in a major third round ticket. Meanwhile, world number 2 Francis Tiafoe overcame former number 6 Hubert Hurkacz 6-7, 7-6, 6-4, 6-7, 6-4 after 4 hours and 43 minutes. World number 5 Felix Auger Aliassimi fought off Argentine Roman Andres Buruchaga 4-6, 6-love, 7-5, 6-1. Matteo Berrettini, a quarterfinalist in 2021, ousted home hope and 22nd seed Arthur Rinderknecht 6-4, 6-4, 6-4. While 2021 finalist Stefano Tsitsipas lost to Italian Matteo Arnaldi 7-6, 5-7, 6-3, 6-2. In the women's side, world number 1 Aryna Sabalenka and defending champion Coco Gauff ensured an upset-free second-round action in the women's side at Roland Garros. The top-seeded Sabalenka, aiming for her first major clay title, eliminated Frenchwoman Elsa Jacquemot 7-5, 6-2, while world number 4 Gauff passed the test against Egypt's Meyer Sheriff 6-3, 6-2 in a match highlighted by long rallies. Number 16 Naomi Osaka continued to shine by beating Donna Bekic 7-6, 6-4 to reach the Roland Garros third round for the first time since 2019. Number 17 Iva Jovic avenged a 3-set loss to fellow American Emma Navarro last week in Strasbourg after racing to a 6-love, 6-3 win. And 6th seed Amanda Anisimova meanwhile grabbed her own place in the third round after Austria's Julia Gräber retired while trailing love 6. Still in tennis, Serena Williams is planning to make her eagerly anticipated return to competitive tennis at Queen's Club, which begins on June 8. 4 years after the 23-time Grand Slam singles champion retired from the sport, Williams is set to play doubles at the WTA 500 event in London in 2 weeks' time. BBC Sport reported that nothing has yet to be finalized, but the 44-year-old has been free to return to the sport since February 22, having completed 6 months back in the drug testing pool. The Serb podcast, hosted by former men's world number 1 Andy Roddick, claimed Williams will play in the 19-year-old Canadian with 19-year-old Canadian Victoria Mboko as a wild card duo. From tennis, let's go to world soccer. Lionel Messi will play in a 6th FIFA World Cup as he captains the holders Argentina at the 2026 FIFA Men's World Cup. The 38-year-old forward, who led his country a third World Cup triumph in Qatar with a penalty shootout victory over France 4 years ago, was named in Lionel Scaloni's 26-man squad on Thursday. With 26 appearances, Messi holds the current record for the most World Cup matches by any player. And will join 41-year-old Portugal forward Cristiano Ronaldo as the only male players to appear in the 6th edition of football's biggest event this summer. Aston Villa's Emiliano Martinez, who was named goalkeeper of the tournament in 2022, has been selected together with defenders Lisandro Martinez and Christian Romero from Manchester United and Tottenham, respectively. Liverpool midfielder Alexis McAllister and Chelsea midfielder Enzo Fernandez are also among the 5 Britain-based players in the squad, which headlines Group J. In other World Cup news, Brazil forward Neymar is a doubtful starter in the opener of the World Cup and his country's upcoming friendly matches. The 34-year-old has been ruled out for 2 to 3 weeks with a calf injury. That would mean he will not play in the home friendly against Panama on Sunday and also against Egypt in a friendly in Cleveland, Ohio on June 6. Neymar is also not expected to play when five-time winners Brazil begin its World Cup Group C campaign on June 13 against Morocco in New Jersey. Brazil team doctor Rodrigo Lasmar revealed that Neymar underwent all the medical tests, which concluded with an MRI scan revealing a grade 2 calf injury, not just swelling. A grade 2 calf strain is a moderate injury involving a partial tear of the muscle fibers that requires rest and rehabilitation. Neymar will be in his fourth World Cup, having also represented Brazil at the 2014, 2018, and 2022 tournaments. Still in the World Cup, Burnley striker Lyle Foster has been named in South Africa's World Cup squad as the country prepared to play in the tournament finals for the first time since they hosted the 2010 competition. 19 of the 26-man squad named by 74-year-old Belgian coach Hugo Bruce play in the South African League, with Foster the only Britain-based player. South Africa faced co-host Mexico in the tournament opener on June 11 in Mexico City, before Group A clashes with Czech Republic in Atlanta on June 18 and South Korea in Monterrey on June 24. South Africa, which appeared in three previous World Cup finals, having debuted in 1998, they qualified again in 2002 and hosted the tournament 8 years later. Let's go to cycling. Frenchman Paul Magnier won Stage 18 after a bunch sprint to seal a hat-trick of victories at this year's Giro d'Italia. The Soudal Quick-Step rider defeated Italians Eduardo Zambianini and Jonathan Milan to the line in Pieve di Soligo to reclaim the points jersey from Ecuador's Jonathan Narvaez. The 22-year-old Magnier earlier ruled Stages 1 and 3. Denmark's Jonas Vingegaard hold the overall leader's pink jersey, while Austrian Felix Gall and Dutchman Simon Arensman, his closest challengers. Today's Stage 19, the first of two punishing mountain stages before Sunday's procession finale in Rome, is a 151-kilometer queen stage in the Dolomites with six categorized climbs en route to the summit finish in Alleghe. And finally po, sa ating sports news roundup, here's a glimpse of the golden past in sports history. Mga kababayan, exactly 68 years ago, it was on this day, May 29, 1958. The Philippines won the gold in the shooting event of the 1958 Asian Games in Tokyo. Adolfo Feliciano won the gold in the men's 300-meter rifle three positions to spoil what would have been a six-medal sweep by host Japan in the shooting tournaments. And so goes your sports news roundup for today, May 29, 2026, as compiled and edited by the men and women of your institution in Philippine Sports Broadcast. 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
1: 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Gets na with Papa Quincy. 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
2: Welcome back to Road Warrior, everybody. This is the final round, and it's even more exciting because it allows the other team to steal and double their score if their answer is correct. Let's check with our contestants. Ready, Freddy?
3: Ready na po.
2: Michelle?
4: Yes, yes, yes.
2: Ang tanong, kailan ang tamang paggamit ng hazard light sa sasakyan? Freddy?
3: Kapag paparada sandali para magwiwi?
2: Mali. Michelle?
4: Kapag malakas ang ulan?
2: Ay, no.
4: Makapalang fog?
2: Ay, sorry. Freddy?
3: Pag waiting ka sa girlfriend mo?
2: Seryoso ka?
3: Na nagwiwiwi?
2: Patay.
5: Tawa ka dyan. 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Baka naman kailangan reviewin mo yung leksyon natin sa driving. 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
2: Hindi nyo alam to. Saan bang driving school kayo nag...
6: Go, Michelle!
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7: Time to celebrate kulturang Pinoy. Tradisyon, musika, sining, literatura at iba pa. Anything and everything fun and Filipino. Ito ang Pinoy Kultura.
8: A blessing of safe voyage and a chance to cool off. Pinagmamalaki ng kanta ang Antipolo, named after Tipolo or breadfruit, prolific in the area. The city prides itself as a pilgrimage capital of the Philippines. Two of its more popular attractions are the historical church of the Nuestra Señora de la Paz y Buen Viaje and its summer popular waterfalls, ang Hinulugang Taktak. The Franciscan missionaries built the church in 1578 and the Jesuits administered it in 1591. Thousands traveled to pray to Our Lady of Peace and Good Voyage, brought in from Mexico in 1626 and enshrined in the cathedral. A favorite tradition is trekking to the shrine on Good Friday Eve and May 1st. Another tradition is having new cars blessed at the church. Many believe it will ensure the safety of the car and its passengers. OFWs also pray for success abroad. Pagkatapos ng pagpapala sa misa ay ang inaabangan ng mga bata ang pagligo sa sikat na Hinulugang Taktak, described playfully in its song. It was first opened in July 1952, became a national park in September 1990, and a protected landscape in November 2000. In 2002, it had to be rehabbed because of water pollution. In February 2020, Hinulugang Taktak reopened, together with unique recreational installations for wall climbing, hanging bridges, and a spider web platform. And don't forget, before you leave, ang pasalubong. Sikat sa lugar ang suman at mangga. But you can also bring home antipolo in a jar, like cocoa jam, latik, kalamay, or adobong kasoy. So, no time to waste. Get into the culture, enjoy a blessing, and have some fun. Tayo na!
7: Yan ang Pinoy Kultura, because our culture is cool.
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2: What?
3: Let me explain.
2: What is there to explain?
3: Kasi may...
2: What kind of a man are you? Wala kang puso, habag. I give everything to you. Oh. Everything! All I had!
3: Okay, okay.
2: And what did you do? You had your fill, and then you just threw it all away?
3: Hindi.
2: Your worthless pieces of garbage!
3: Babe.
2: And then you left them for me? For me? To pick up the pieces?
3: Sorry na.
2: Who does that?
4: A litter bug. That's who. 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It's against other people who have to either live with your mess or clean up after you just because you were too lazy to put it in the proper receptacle yourself.
3: Babe.
2: What?
3: 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Aray nako. Bakit?
2: Pick it up.
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6: It's a leap of faith. Actually, more like a three-step and a sway. Ito ay ang sayaw sa Obando, Bulacan. Sinasalihan ng mga babae at lalaki na humihiling ng anak o asawa sa tatlong pintakasing santo. The Three Saints, San Pascual Bailon, Santa Clara ng Assisi, and Nuestra Señora de Salambao. Wikipedia says it's a dance of vitality and abundance performed for 3 days from May 17th to the 19th, one day devoted to each saint. The festival starts off with a mass and later in the day, the dance procession is performed, where devotees sing the Santa Clara song and melody to the Blessed Virgin of Salambao, their Thanksgiving song. The festival could be traced to an ancient ritual called Kasilanawan, a celebration of the god Linga, a force of nature. When the Franciscan missionaries came, they introduced the three saints to replace the pagan gods. In WW2, the Church of Obando and much of the town was pretty much destroyed, including images of the three saints. The festival was banned because of its pagan roots. Religious processions were still held, but the dancing was not allowed. But in 1972, the new parish priest and the Cultural Commission of Obando brought the tradition back. Sayaw sa Obando has survived for centuries, holds up to this day. And yes, it was another victim of the COVID, put on hold just like other mass activities. But in May this year, thousands of devotees, mostly families and couples, came back to pray for children and perform the fertility dance in the streets of Obando. And just to be safe, with face masks on.
5: Yan ang Pinoy kultura, because our culture is cool.